0: Du lytter til P8.
1: You know, sometimes we're not prepared for adversity. When it happens, sometimes we're caught short. We don't know exactly how to handle it when it comes up. Sometimes we don't know just what to do when adversity takes over. And I have advice for all of us. I got it from our pianist, Joe Zawinul, who wrote this tune. And it sounds like what you're supposed to say when you have that kind of problem. It's called Mercy. Mercy. Mercy.

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Og nu får du musik fra Astrid Engberg. En klassiker her i Snooze. Blandt andet Blue Rise and the Fall.

0: Pops. Oh, Pops, put that horn down and listen. I want to ask you a question.
1: What's bugging you, baby?
0: Well, have you ever been in love?
1: How you sound. I've been in love 4 times. But tell me, can anyone explain the thrill of a kiss? No, no, no.
0: Oh, babe.
1: But when 2 eager lips are pressed against yours, then you'll know, yes, you'll know, I'll be. 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No, no, no. 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

0: Det er ny musik fra et album, som har den mundrette titel, der hedder Biba Biba Bualuka. 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
1: Thank you.
2: Thank you for having us.
1: Yeah.
0: Laura, is this the first time in Denmark for you?
2: No, I've been here a couple of times before.
0: Okay.
2: Yeah.
0: I know you guys met each other some years back, 2023, I guess, in Malmö.
1: You know, yeah.
0: Can you take us back to where you guys met up?
1: Do you remember the exact...
2: You know what? I think it was in Konst, and that's why it's the full circle.
1: Yeah.
2: Well, that was our first time meeting in the flesh. We'd met.
1: True.
2: We'd been chatting a little bit online, and I'd certainly been listening to your music. I think it was, I'd been listening for a while, and then I'd always wanted to reach out and meet. And then I was doing a residency in Konst, just a 2-day, and I invited you to come, and then we improvised together.
1: Yeah. And now I remember that you had a cover artwork from one of your early. You remember that looked like one of my artworks.
2: Oh yeah, alchemy.
1: Island Alchemy. And I saw that on Spotify, and I was like, okay, there's something.
2: Yeah, the
1: vibrating
2: the circle,
1: here.
2: The painting. Yeah. Oh, that was a painting that I did, and then it got smushed together.
1: Yeah, it looked so much like each other.
2: Yeah.
0: Laura, as I said in Danish before, you guys are working with sounds, maybe sometimes rather than music, and lots of different aspects of making sounds. You play the saxophone, you sing, you record some field recordings. You do that too, Sofie, and mix it, stitch it all together to make something useful for us human beings. Was there an immediate sense that your musical worlds was compatible when you first met?
2: For me, when we first improvised, I just felt like an immediate connection, especially because I think Sophie's work is such a tapestry to me. It's very it just has so many threads of color and texture, and I just absolutely love your curation of sound, and I feel like you're drawn towards instrumentation, which is like very tactile and organic, but yet you have this electronic, obviously, part of your set too. And when we first improvised, I was mainly playing saxophone for effects, and saxophone, the way I play saxophone, is very breath drone led. So I felt what you were bringing was so much kind of percussion and sort of bells and other sort of really resonant sounds that have a lot of meaning for me. So that's what I kind of really loved.
1: And for me, playing music with someone like you, that's really good with one instrument, you know, with a lead instrument. It's such a gift for me because I'm always in that ethereal.
0: You don't have a lead instrument.
1: Okay. No, I play everything and nothing. And working with Laura is like, then, you know, things come together. So there's a melody, and it's just, it makes sense to my music to have someone like you to build music with.
2: That's so, I really agree with that. Although I would say you do play, I think Sophie is a fantastic singer and guitarist and many other instruments, and is doing a disservice by saying, because she's incredible.
1: Thanks.
0: It seems to me that sound is kind of a common denominator for you two guys. What does sound mean to you? What is sound?
1: I would say both sound, but definitely also nature, like nature sounds, or I think there's so much coming from there, right?
2: Yeah.
1: And I guess, the act of listening and recording what you listen to is just something we both practice a lot, catching what the ear catches and then use it again for something else or in a bigger tapestry of sounds.
2: Definitely. I mean, for me, sound is also, it's vibration, but it's also infinite. And obviously we have, you know, like there's, when we go back to the earliest sounds on Earth, I think of air, water and stone, and then creatures evolving from the sea, and a kind of evolution of sound in kind of relation to biology. But when we think about like human and tradition of sound, obviously we started, like the earliest sounds were made with nature, like it was it was goatskin drums and bone flutes and rock percussion, and and we've come so far now in terms of what we use. But I think there's this real yearning to get back to some organic interaction with sound, and I feel that in your music as well, which I love. But it's also, you know, very contemporary as well because of all the electronics you use as well. Yeah.
0: But let's break into some music now. We're going to listen to a track more from your album, Sophie, and I also took some tracks from your latest album, Laura. We're going to listen to that later. But now it's the track called Meu Busa. What is Meu Busa?
1: It's a little track for my kids.
0: Okay.

0: Sofie Birk og nummeret Meo Busa fra albumet Biba Buba, Biba Buba Luka,
1: gotcha.
0: Som er hendes nye album. Jeg har besøg af Sofie Birk, og hun er her i studiet sammen med Laura Mish fra London, og de skal spille koncert sammen på lørdag. Vi taler om lyde, bruge lyde til at skabe et rum. We're talking about sounds. Mm. This track was called Meo Busa, Sofie, and it was for your child.
1: Mm-hmm.
0: And actually, it was recorded on your iPhone.
1: Yeah, the vocal is recorded on my iPhone.
0: Yeah.
1: So I was sitting with my newborn son in the lab, and he was giggling, like he's laughing a little bit.
0: Yeah.
1: And then I'm
0: doing some human stuff.
1: Yeah, doing human stuff. And then I just was singing for him in this made-up language.
0: Mm-hmm.
1: Just recorded.
0: So
1: on the iPhone.
0: That kind of way to use like the modern technology, just having your phone around and recording stuff, is that okay for you? Is that a perfect way to capture something true or real?
1: It can be.
0: Mm-hmm.
1: I love a lot of different techniques and styles. I think that's something I learned along the way, being educated in sound design, where everything is so focused on technology and doing the right thing. And I was also one of the only women on that school, and there's a lot of like masculine energy about stuff and tech, and you know, so I was kind of like growing out of that and trying to be free of rules and free of ways to use equipment.
0: Mm-hmm.
1: Yeah.
0: What kind of space are you trying to create when you play music?
1: I'm trying to create something that is free for everybody to enter, which is also why it's hard for me to sing with words, actually.
0: Okay.
1: I'm trying to do that a lot of times, and I have like 1,000 demos with both Danish and English texts. And then when I come to realizing my albums, I'm always like, no, this is not working. I'm just taking it out and maybe replace it with something like this. And I don't know, maybe I'll be ready for that someday. But at this point, I like this in-between state of mind, and that everybody can take part of it without knowing what it is, and or maybe they know inside, you know.
0: Laura, we mm-hmm. talked about sound before we heard this track, and sound is, it's kind of like a broad term of what you do. You sing and you play the saxophone.
1: Yeah.
0: You record stuff in the real world and use that in your music. What kind of space are you trying to make, and how does your musical ingredients blend together?
2: Yeah, I mean, I think it's just very specific to the body of work that you're working on. So I wouldn't say it's been one thread for me. But I guess I am drawn to words. I'm really often, it's kind of just trying to create landscapes of the internal landscapes and express them outside. And I like the way that you can create these like environments for the lyrics or the poetry or the expression to sit within as well. I think there is that. I think a lot of the time, you know, there is a tendency to me to lean towards finding like a soothing in the music, although it's not all like that. But I think there is a definitely like an urge to find that, because I definitely feel like music is a safe space.
0: Mm-hmm.
2: So there is that. But there increasingly there's a lot more like catharsis, is that the word?
0: Energy.
2: But something I really admire in Sophie's work is the sense of playfulness. And she's taught me a lot through watching her performances when I have, the importance of playfulness in music as well. I love that about music.
1: Wonderful.
0: I can't we live in a culture where we are surrounded by sound almost constantly, fast-paced sounds. And but what do you feel the difference is between actually listening and hearing? You know, hearing sounds or listening to sounds. There is a definition there, I think. And you got it.
1: Yeah. Okay. I think hearing is just what we do all the time. That's kind of like an open entrance into our mind and body. Like so that's hearing. It's a sense we use to navigate through the world. But listening is using our conscious mind to experience what we listen to. And that's a whole other act. So to actually listen is to pay very focused attention to that sense.
0: It seems like that's something you have to train.
1: Definitely.
0: Okay. How do you do that?
1: You listen.
0: Okay. Let's listen to something.
1: Yeah.
0: This is Laura Misch, and the track is called Circle. It's a new album, Lithic.
2: That was a

0: or?
1: Yeah, well, lithic means of relation to stone. So
0: Okay,
1: it's
0: yeah.
1: really kind of, you have like the Neolithic, the stone age, or you have a lithophone, which is a stone instrument, like a stone xylophone. And really, this album came about from researching the earliest sounds on Earth, or really kind of going back to sort of pre-humans, and really thinking about what that would have been like. And I kind of became quite obsessed with just air, water, and stone as sound sources. So, but really landed on stone as being, yeah, very grounding, or and kind of like monolithic. I think in England as well at this time, there's a lot of like resurgence in kind of folk culture related to stone, and coming back to pre-Christian roots as well. So yeah, it's kind of
0: It
1: exploding
0: seems
1: that.
0: like there's a lot of discovery in your music, or searching for something, or you're kind of like the Indiana Jones of sound, or something like
1: Well,
0: that.
1: I always said like Lara Croft with a field recorder, but I'm
0: Okay,
1: checking it, but not so much violence. But no, I think there's, well, I guess it's like there's not, for me, there's not really a, I think like a lot of artists, there's not really a separation between your music and your life. And so I think I'm just a very curious person. And then that just feeds into the music. But yeah, I think I also, I live in London, or I'm based there, so there I really see the music as a kind of vehicle, as way to as well to kind of explore and try and be really open and aware when exploring.
0: Is that has that something to do with you living in a big city and
1: Yeah.
0: trying to get back to nature?
1: Yeah, I mean, I think there's an element of that, and but I think it all feeds in, like the living in the big city. It's such a multicultural and inspiring city in so many ways, and there's such, it's a tough city to live in as an artist, and it's expensive, and so it pushes you, and there's like a drive. And I think in terms of, being like an instrument, being a player, like I'm surrounded by excellence, which, yeah, it sort of adds to the music in another way. There's a kind of, yeah, a drive that I think comes from the city, but also my heart is definitely not rooted in the city, I think. Yeah.
0: Rooted in another place, nature
1: In
0: maybe,
1: a more
0: in
1: rural
0: stone.
1: life, yeah. Maybe in an old stone.
0: We normally talk about music as something we hear, as we talked about before. Both of you seemed interested in sound as something we also can feel. What happens when you start thinking about the body as the part of listening?
2: Yeah, what happens? I'm just thinking about right now. What I really love about playing a guitar is the way when I sing with a guitar that my voice is resonating in the body of the guitar. And that little thing is so special because it combines more senses and become both very spiritual and also very bodily at the same time. I don't know why I'm at that. That's my answer.
0: Is
2: Yeah.
0: listening also a physical thing for you?
1: Yeah, 100%. I think, both in terms of like the actual kind of, if you go to like a, I don't know, like a dub night or something where there's a lot of low end, you can,
0: Like big bass, you can feel,
1: or like
0: yeah.
1: even a drone, you can feel that. But also, in terms of like the kind of reaction, when you're listening to it and the way it kind of can affect your breathing and all sorts of things, it really does, is this dance with your physiology. I think also, I think there's so much about sound that's actually kind of beyond the ears and beyond listening. Some people also who play music without being able to listen and play and feel it in other ways. So there's so many senses that are connected to it. Yeah.
2: Yeah, I would also say that sound is just, sound is vibration, which I think is in everything and everywhere, but it's one of those things that we have a sense that can sense that thing. So it's a wonderful way for us to connect with that vibration and that energy that goes

0: on in everything, like everything we are surrounded by. And so it's kind of like a direct way to connect with this invisible power that's building up the whole world and our systems and even beyond that.
1: We're going to finish off now with a track from your latest album, Laura. It's called Kairos. Can you tell what that means, or what?
2: Yeah, it's
1: what's the idea behind this track?
2: It's an ancient Greek word, but it's this idea of the opportune moment or non-linear time. So Kronos is like the chronological time in Kairos. And obviously it was a record about deep time, and I wanted to really expand that that notion of really going back. And it starts off with a saxophone that's tremulated, and it just feels to me like you're going through a portal. It's kind of about falling back and kind of communing with ancestors, which I think a lot of the record is about.
1: Laura Misch and Sofie Birk, thank you so much for stopping by here. Og som jeg sagde før, så kan man altså opleve de to her spille sammen i koncerthuset på lørdag. Thank you for being here.
2: Thank you for having us.
0: Thank you so much.

Hi, this is Laura Mish and you're listening to Kairos, and I'm going to be playing tomorrow at the Concert Huset with Sophie Birch, and we're going to be doing a co-headline and we're going to be bringing the full band, who are also going to improvise with Sophie, and it's going to be a really special gig. So come.

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There's no one more important to me. 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While we're alone, and I'll be singing this song for you. You taught me precious secrets, withholding nothing. You came out in front, and I was hiding. Now I'm so much better, and if my words don't come together, listen to the melody, 'cause my love is in there hiding. I love you in a place where there's no space or time. 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

0: Definitely.
1: Which one am I?
0: You're the worst kind. You're high maintenance, but you think you're low maintenance.
1: I don't see that.
0: You don't see that? Waiter, I'll begin with a house salad, but I don't want the regular dressing. I'll have the balsamic vinegar and oil, but on the side. And then the salmon with the mustard sauce, but I want the mustard sauce on the side. On the side is a very big thing for you.
1: Well, I just want it the way I want it.
0: I know. High maintenance.
2: $10,000
0: franks are fair expenses.
2: How expensive?
0: Mm-hmm.
2: Louis, I think this is the beginning of a beautiful friendship.
0: Ooh, best last line of a movie ever. I'm definitely coming down with something. Probably a 24-hour tumor they're going around.
1: You don't have a tumor.
0: How do you know?
1: If you're so worried, go see a doctor.
0: No, he'll just tell me it's nothing.
1: Will you be able to sleep?
0: If not, I'll be okay.
1: What'll you do?
0: I'll stay up and moan. Maybe I should practice now.
1: Good night, Harry.
0: Good night.

0: Yeah, Suzanne. Nice. Okay.
1: Hey, man.
2: Yeah.
3: What's that?
1: You remember Funky Mama?
2: Yeah.
1: That was one of my best recordings, baby.
2: Oh, that was bad.
1: Alligator Boogaloo.
2: Yeah.
1: Midnight Creeper.
2: Yeah.
1: I don't play nothing but funky music, baby.
3: Funky music is in.
1: And you know why I do that?
2: Why?
1: Because everything I play gonna be funky.

golden rule. Whatever happens, don't blow your cool. You gotta have nerves of steel and never show folks how you honestly feel. I've lived my whole life this way. For example, take yesterday. I breezed home happy, bringing her my pay. Her note read, so long, sappy, I have run away.

So I said, she's the only one I have to thank. And I found her and pulled my gun and fired point blank. The shot whistled right straight past that woman's head and killed my hound dog dead.